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That's cellist Alban Gerhardt featured with the Alliage Quintet on Classical WFMT, where programming is presented in part through the generous support of J. Thomas Hervis and Ann P. Anderson. It's Folk Stage with Marilyn Ray Beyer just ahead at 8 o'clock, followed by the Midnight Special at 9. Hear now the music of Luis Bacalov. Tango Sayin is performed by the Santa Cecilia Orchestra, directed by Myung Hwang Chung, featuring Bacalov on piano and Hector Pasarelli on bandoneon.

0: 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They're featured with the Santa Cecilia Orchestra, conducted by Meng Wang Chung, and they're performing Bacalov's original piece called Tango Sain. 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
0: 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That is just ahead now at 8 o'clock. To help us get there, the music of Claude Debussy, Prelude to the Afternoon of a Faun, the London Symphony Orchestra, conducted by Michael Tilson Thomas.

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1: 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I'm Marilyn Ray Beyer, your host. I have the great pleasure to welcome for his first visit to Folk Stage, the esteemed and charming Nashville songwriter, Jeff Black. Folk Stage is made possible in part by the Paul M. Angel Family Foundation, Nancy Clark, Freddie Greenberg and Dan Pinkert, Bruce Hirsch, Andy and Becky Anderson, and WFMT members like you. Eric Arunas is our series audio engineer. Adela Skowronski handles production details. Jeff Black grew up in Kansas City, Missouri. But by the time he got to Nashville, his songs were already turning heads. He's the kind of songwriter that other songwriters admire. That's why people such as Sam Bush, Ellis Paul, Alison Krauss, and Waylon Jennings have recorded his songs. You know, when you hear a lyric and you say, why didn't I write that? Or where did he even get that idea? Well, folks, we've got the real deal here tonight. Cozy up to your radio for an intimate set of songs from Jeff Black.

I think one of the most incredible things about some of my contemporaries are the wonderful stories they tell to set up a song. I love it when they share stories about their childhood or maybe relationships. And, you know, they start out with this wonderful introduction and then they have this wonderful character development all the way through. And, you know, the whole time they're tuning their guitar and you don't even realize what's happened in the world of entertainment. And I'm happy for my friends that can do that. They are talented folks. Hello, everybody. This is a song I always loved to sing for my old buddy that I... he always used to say he was afraid that he was going to be forgotten. And that's impossible. We started playing guitars when we were like 10 or 12 years old. But we didn't learn the usual cover songs, you know, Sloop John B. and all that sort of thing back in the old folk days. We sought out the Velvet Underground and Lou Reed and old Rolling Stones, and we were terrible. But we were cool. This is called Tom Domino.

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This song first started taking shape around the breakfast table. This is a song that I wrote with my son and my daughter when they were just wee folk. And I was trying to teach them how to play 21 with Cheerios. Father of the Year. Some folks have heard this song, thought maybe a little dark for children. Not mine. If you would like to find yourself in one of those situations where you are considering adversity, you can take this song and put it in your pocket. This is called Lemonade.

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1: Elephant standing on my little toe, my pinky toe, yes, me thinky so. 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

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Then my babies were born. I had to change everything. So I started getting up at 4:30 in the morning with my little candle, my little cup of coffee. Before I woke up, before the world woke up, before I started second guessing myself. And I had a vision of Louis Farrakhan and Jerry Falwell playing tic-tac-toe. And that's the subject matter of this next little ballad.

0: You are listening to Jeff Black on Folk Stage, coming to you live on WFMT. Oh, Jeff is picking up the little mandolin. Carry it on.
1: It's such an honor to be here tonight. Thank you all so much for coming down and listening to me play my songs and supporting this wonderful program that's Marilyn, it's so wonderful to see you. Thanks for having me. I started writing this song on the banjo. A friend of mine gave me an old tenor banjo, and I had never played the banjo before in my life. I immediately tuned it up like a guitar, which I found out later was an official tuning, the Chicago tuning. And I'll always believe this song was in that banjo. This is a song that Sam Bush recorded, and he and Dirk Bentley played it for the folks at the flood relief down at the Ryman there in 2010, when you guys may have heard we had a little river trouble in Nashville. And this is loosely based on my mom and dad's first date, but luckily for me it ended a lot better than it does for the fella in this song. But this is a poor boy in trouble song, and this is called Gold Heart Locket on a Silver Chain.

the bill. I left my troubles laying down there on the windowsill. 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

0: Rico Hahn.
1: I have worked a lot of jobs in my life to support my musical habit, as it were. And everything, man, I've done it all, I feel like. I remember we'd go down to the city. We would go down to this little blues club in Kansas City, and my cousin and my buddy Tom, we'd go down there, and I saw where they had acoustic acts down there playing from 8 to 10 before the blues bands would start. And I thought, well, I would really love to go down and play in the city. So I took my guitar down there and I put on a shirt, a clean shirt with buttons, like my mother told me, and knocked on the door, and the owner came out, and I said, I'd love to play a couple songs and audition for some of these early shows. And he looked me up and down and he said, well, I've got that stuff booked up for quite a while, son. He said, but I am looking for a bouncer. That was my first job in the music business. And a little later on, I think my favorite job was when I was in high school, me and a bunch of us punks, that ragtag bunch, you know, we were the after school shift, and we'd go down there and work at the Skelly station, and met this fellow named Jack Bannister, and Jack and I became dear friends, and he was lovely, and I loved him dearly, and I still do. He was pretty instrumental in teaching me a lot of things, and how to fix tires and how to run the gas station. I had started working on this song after he had passed, and I was down in Nashville, and I was working. I remember writing it down on my coffee table. And it was many years later that a remarkable woman named Nikki Mitchell, we worked with Waylon Jennings for 30-some years. I think she handed Waylon Jennings cassettes for 6 months or so before he ever took the time, I think, even to hear it. And he agreed with Nikki, and he put it on his Right for the Time record, and it changed my life. And I remember we were at the airport, and we were all down in Austin at South by Southwest, and we were getting ready to come home, the big crowd of us getting ready to go back to Nashville, and Waylon knew that. And I had a chance to shake his hand and thank him, but right before he got on the plane, you know, he turned around to all these folks, Nashville music industry people and musicians and players and publishers and folks in the record company, turned around and he put his fist in the air. He said, "You should have kept it country. Y'all screwed up when you went rock and roll." And I thought, well, Waylon, you were a cricket. You played with Buddy Holly. Stay with me now, stay with me. But this song will always be for Jack. This is called the Carnival Song.

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I can't see throwing rings around things you don't really want. I'd run a roller coaster, oh, but that just breaks my heart. So much hard traveling just to wind up where you start. And now I work the gateway, man, I'm pretty satisfied. 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And I just take your money, and I give 10.

Thank you all. I do have the great pleasure of having a wonderful friendship with Sam Bush, and he and I met a long time ago, and he had recorded Same Old River when he played on the first demo in September of 91. I got the little 2-inch tape right up there on in a shelf there, and ever since then, he said, man, I'm going to record that song. I'm so glad he did, and makes me so happy in my heart whenever I see his face in person. And he and I get together and work on some songs once in a while. We usually sit around in the kitchen, and one day we were sitting there telling stories, and we were amazed that we were still alive. You know, after the 70s and the 80s and some of the 90s and all of it. So grateful for this beautiful, mysterious life. And that's what this song addresses. And this is called Circles Around Me.

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You're one of the few that I call true friends.

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You leave me out there hanging just to push the broom, 'cause you think you're funny.

0: You've been listening to Jeff Black on WFMT's Folk Stage. Thank you so much for making the drive from Nashville to play for us here tonight. Thank you, Jeff. Tomorrow, Jeff heads further north to Kenosha, Wisconsin for a concert at the White Lilac. You can find all of his fine recordings, follow his tour schedule, and sign up for his Blacklist newsletter at jeffblack.com. 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Adela Skavronsky handled production details. 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We will salute farms and farmers, including a little gathering that took place on Yazger's farm in 1969. 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Thanks again to Jeff Black.
1: Oh, yeah, that's a midnight special. That's a midnight special.

Hello there, I'm Marilyn Ray Beyer, welcoming you to the Midnight Special on Classical WFMT, made possible in part by Mr. and Mrs. Norman R. Bobbins, the Robert Thomas Bobbins Foundation, and an anonymous donor, brought to you from the Renee Crown Public Media Center. This week, we're going down on the farm, and we're going to begin with a traditional song that inspired Bob Dylan to write Maggie's Farm. Here's Natalie Merchant's version of Down on Penny's Farm.

0: was a good day, yeah? We both learned so much. This is nicer than picking beets also. We do not bend over. We do not dig in the dirt.
1: There will be pits to take out. Just wait.
0: Oh, maybe later. But today was only the kitchen. Oh, it was nice. Today I picked a

working all the day, morning, night, and noon, in a land that's not our own, but in the night sky is the moon. Today was not too bad. No! Today was hard.

From Canada, the Bill Hilly Band, otherwise known as the Bills, with a song that was very popular when the Doughboys came home from World War I, How Are You Gonna Keep 'Em Down on the Farm? From The Victory Farm, a stage musical written by Katie Dahl and Emily Colson about upper Midwestern cherry farmers, Bees Sting, Birds Sing, and Love on a Farm Boy's Wages. That was a suggestion from a listener who wrote on our Facebook page. Thanks for all those great ideas. That was Fairport Convention's version of that pop song, Love on a Farm Boy's Wages. We began with Down on Penny's Farm, a traditional song from Natalie Merchant on her House Carpenter's Daughter album. Well, we're going to get behind the mule, so to speak. Here is Guy Davis.

day, my grandfather decided to take my father and my uncles out into the field, teach them how to plow. 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

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He said, get up, Mule. He was trying to get that mule to turn to the right. 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And the mule was approaching the fence that lined the neighbor's property. 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Broke through the fence, plowed up the neighbor's land. 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

Then little baby James, he wanted to eat a mule, but he was too little. So he went to the barn, got himself a piece of string, gonna tie it on a chicken. He wanted to eat a chicken.

pianist Bob Johnston providing the sound effects like an old John Deere on Nancy White's album, Stickers on Fruit. And she referenced Fred Eagle Smith, so we heard Fred Eagle Smith and the Flathead Noodlers, John Deere B from the Balin album. The late Eric Taylor, his tractor song seemed to follow naturally after Gee the Mule from Guy Davis's Call Down the Thunder. It's not all tractors, it's some vegetables as well. Here's another suggestion from a listener. I'm Marilyn Ray Beyer. 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

Pam Temple and Spencer Funk from Cincinnati are Wild Carrot. They do their folky version of Nobody Here But Us Chickens, which was a massive hit in 1946 for the Louis Jordan Swing Band. We heard Everybody's Got a Chicken But You by Jonas Friddle on the Jug Band Happy Hour album, and Steve Goodman delivering Carl Martin's The Vegetable Song or The Barnyard Dance, another wonderful suggestion from a listener. Say, let's go check the livestock. Vegetarians beware.

Did I hear somebody say more cowbell? I thought so. That's Irene, the song from Lauren Crane's Makin' Honey album. She's a Michigan singer-songwriter. And we heard from Cormac McCarthy. Oh my gosh, that was a listener suggestion. I didn't think that one up. Cows from his Troubled Sleep album. And Wood and Wire, the song Pigs, written by Tony Camel, who along with Trevor Smith, Dom Fisher, and Billy Bright are Wood and Wire. No Matter Where It Goes From Here was their 2020 album.

You knew we'd get around to the metaphor, didn't you? Black Sheep, written by George Ensley and his friend Tony Ramey on the George Ensley album, Home. And we heard from the Carolina Chocolate Drops, a traditional Poe Black Sheep from their Leaving Eden album that was arranged by Dom Flemons with Rhiannon Giddens and Hubby Jenkins. I'm Marilyn Ray Byer. 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

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We'll have calendar listings, and we will also wish a very happy 80th birthday to a great American songwriter. Jimmy Webb turns 80, and he has given us so many wonderful songs and stories in song. So we'll have a few covers. We'll even hear the voice of Jimmy Webb on his signature song after this. Expand your musical horizons with an in-person or online class at the Old Town School of Folk Music. 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Now, Judy Collins kicks off the Jimmy Webb Birthday Salute.

Jim Webb's The Highwayman became the title of a quartet. Johnny Cash, Kris Kristofferson, Waylon Jennings, and Willie Nelson. We heard House of Hamel doing The Highwayman from their Wildfire album from 2024. We'll hear from them again later in the show. We heard the Kennedys, Galveston from Songs of the Open Road, Jimmy Webb himself with Brian Wilson on harmonies, on the 2013 recording of MacArthur Park, and Judy Collins from the classic Judith in 1975, Jimmy Webb's The Moon is a Harsh Mistress. Happy 80th birthday to Jimmy Webb. If you're looking to gather around and hear some music in your community, we've got you covered. Sunday, August 16th, tomorrow, Mark Dvorak plays a 3 p.m. matinee at Friendly Coffee Lounge in Berwyn. 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The Lake County Folk Club presents Michigan troubadour Matt Wotroba at 7 p.m. at the Grays Lake Village Hall. Prepare to sing along. Tickets at thelakecountyfolkclub.org. You heard him here earlier on Folk Stage. Catch Jeff Black tomorrow at the White Lilac in Kenosha, Wisconsin, 7 p.m. showtime. He heads back to Nashville after that. More information at WhiteLilacKenosha.com. On Tuesday the 18th, Jenny Benneman is your host at Fitzgerald's Songwriter Circle in the Sidebar with Jonas Friddle, Lonesome Bill Kamplin of Cafe Carp fame, and Robin Benneman. 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A few tickets may still remain to see Steve Earle at Northwestern's Kahn Auditorium, 8 p.m. on Tuesday, presented by Space. 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On Wednesday, August 19th at 7 p.m. in Ottawa, Illinois, Chris Villillo uses music to examine the life of Abraham Lincoln. 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Gregory Alan Isakoff, with his backup band, the Chicago Symphony Orchestra, plays the Hunter Pavilion at Ravinia Park, 7:30 p.m. See more at ravinia.org. 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And the Friday Night Concert Series at Two-Way Street Coffee House in Downers Grove hosts Chicago singer-songwriter Lucy Holden at 8 p.m. Details at twowaystreet.org. 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On Sunday the 23rd, the Fox Crossing String Band plays a free event at Navy Pier's Beer Garden at 3 p.m. More about that at navypier.org. And the Jarvis Square Pottery Gallery hosts Fats Kaplan and Christy Rose with special guests Naomi, Ashley, and John Williams at 8 p.m. Jarvis Square Pottery's Facebook page has more information.
The folk festival season, well, we're ready for it. Labor Day weekend, September 6th and 7th, the 50th annual Fox Valley Folk Music and Storytelling Festival, Wheeler Park in Geneva, Illinois. 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More information at fvfs.org. 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

The life of a farmer, not always easy, especially when they have to deal with the boll weevil. A traditional song on an album called Penny's Farm, chock full of tradition, from Jim Queskin and Jeff Muldaur, released in 2016. Jim Queskin and Jeff Muldaur, Boll Weevil. That followed Multiflora Rose, Dennis Lycee. Now, if Bob Wills had a chicken farm in Gary, Indiana, he might have written Multiflora Rose. Dennis Lycee put that on his State of Fairs album in 2020. We heard Barbed Wire Boys from Susan Werner, a song that gets better with every listen, and The Field Behind the Plow, much requested song from Stan Rogers' Home in Halifax collection. Whether you're a beginner or the best on the block, there's a place and a class for you at Old Town School of Folk Music. 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

Gregory Alan Isakoff from his 2023 album Appaloosa Bones, Silver Bell. Silver rain makes green sometimes. We're growing things this week on the Midnight Special. The Apple Tree from Rum Ragged on their Gone Jiggin' album in 2024, and another 2023 release called Apples from For the Birds by Minnesota singer-songwriter Matt Lenny and his band The Breakdown. We've got some contemplation, some deep thinking going on in these next two songs before we get to our tribute to Woodstock in the final hour of the Midnight Special. Here's Sean Kiley.

two songs to reckon with. Amy Spies from an upcoming album called The Cardinals, The Reckoning. She just sent that to us. And Sean Kiley, his song Reckoning on his 2024 album, Postcards from, you got it, The Reckoning.

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August 15th is the anniversary of the Woodstock Folk Festival, which took place on Yasgur's farm, you see what we did there, in 1969. We are going to examine Joni Mitchell's song. We're even going to pull out some of the significant lyrics from that song, which, in fact, as you famously, of course, have heard, right, she wrote because she did not go to Woodstock. We're going to begin with a song by Rod McDonald.

And so we arrive at Yasgur's farm. Or don't, as in the case of Joni Mitchell. Woodstock from 1971. We heard Missed the Show from Phil Henry. From Chasing Echoes in 2020, he co-wrote that song with Aaron Nathans, and I understand that Aaron Nathans is including Missed the Show on his upcoming album. I didn't go to Woodstock. That was the first song we heard. It was from Rod McDonald. He knows something about folk festivals, being the preserver, really the champion of the Greenwich Village Folk Festival, and he's returned it to action. Rants and Romance was Rod McDonald's 2023 release. Well, thinking about that Joni Mitchell Woodstock song that just haunts my mind year after year after year, I thought it might be fun to take a look at some of the lyrics and reflect some of the most salient words. So we'll hear about stardust and golden and even the garden in this next set. I'm Marilyn Ray Beyer. 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

consolation is in the stardust of a song. 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

0: In the song Woodstock, Joni Mitchell sings, "We are stardust, we are golden, and we've got to get ourselves back to the garden." So we heard The Garden from the Twangtown Paramore's 2025 album, The Wind Will Change Again. From House of Hamel, a setting of a W.B. Yeats poem into a song called Into the Golden, and Stardust from Willie Nelson, his whole album of covers from 1978, that one by Hoagy Carmichael and Mitchell Parrish. Well, when Crosby, Stills, Nash & Young did their version of Woodstock, they added a line to the chorus, "We are billion-year-old carbon," so I thought we should look back into the days of the billion-year-old carbon. Here's Peter Mulvey.
1: Fourth of December, 2008, over the eastern seaboard. Dear Adeline, far below, the long evening light is fleeing the mountains of Nova Scotia. With any luck, I will sleep in the sky tonight and wake up in Ireland. This summer, for reasons that are too complicated to go into here, I found myself sitting behind a motel in remote West Virginia with an astrophysicist from the Czech Republic named Vlad. Vlad and I see each other every few years, and we get along famously, probably because I love astrophysics, and he loves music, and we love beer. In fact, we had found some beer at a gas station, and we were drinking and talking as we sat in the metal chairs there by the river that goes behind the motel, looking up at a huge West Virginia sky full of stars. "Vlad," I said, "I've always wanted to know the answer to this question, and you strike me as the only guy I'm ever going to meet that can give me an answer. So lay it on me, pal. Are there intelligent civilizations out there other than us? And if there are, then why haven't they contacted us?" Vlad looked at me over his glasses.
2: "That is two questions," he said.
1: "First question is easy to answer. The answer is yes. Many. Given the number of stars, the abundance of amino acids everywhere in the universe you look, very possibly many, many civilizations have arisen. No, the second question, why have they not contacted us? That is the real question. And it is difficult to answer, but here is my best guess. You must use your imagination." And he held his hands out at shoulder width, and he said, "Imagine the entire universe is only about this big, only the size of a beach ball. I mean, universe is not spherical, but go with me on this, okay? Now, imagine that all of time, 13.5 billion years from the Big Bang until now, imagine that that goes by in, say, 5 minutes. On that scale, consider us. We are an intelligent civilization, yes? We make radio waves, rocket ships, baseball, Great Wall of China, Bach sonatas. Clearly, intelligent civilization. The question is, how long do we last? Another 5,000 years? 50,000? Another 5 million years? It does not matter. On the universal scale that I am asking you to consider, those all look the same. They look like this." And he held his hand in front of him with thumb and forefinger pressed together and parted them for the barest instant. And as he did so, he made a sound through his teeth. Psst. He looked at me to see if I understood. "Every human that has ever lived and will ever live, all the history that we have made and will ever make." Psst. He paused to let that sink in. It sank in. "So," he said, "here is the universe." And again, he held his hands out, defining the space. "And here are the intelligent civilizations as they arise in the universe." And he moved his hand here. Psst. Then here. Psst. Then here. Psst. "You see," he said, "they never meet each other. Time is too long. Space is too large. I mean, sure, maybe at one time it happened that right next to each other at the same time. Two civilizations sprang up, and they had war. Better yet, they had peace. They had arts exchanges. They had an intergalactic library. But they are all dead now, too. In all likelihood, we are alone. And by the time the next civilization arises, we will have been gone for a long, long time. I looked back at the sky, still so full of stars. I probably don't need to tell you that although they looked exactly the same as they had a couple of minutes ago, they looked completely different. I didn't say anything for a minute. Then I said, "Vlad, would you like another beer?" "Anyhow, Adeline, the word from your household is that this week you began lifting your head up all by yourself, looking around at the faces that hover over your crib, occasionally favoring one of them with a smile. You keep up the good work. Love, Uncle Peter."

0: Their brains were small and they died.
1: I promised you carbon. That's Mark Graham and his musical partner Orville Johnson. Their brains were small and they died. And Tar Pit from Dan Navarro's 2022 album Horizon Line, that followed Liberated Carbon, Andy Revkin and Friends. And we began with Peter Mulvey's story of Vlad the astrophysicist. And I am sorry to say that Vladimir Cholupka, Vlad the astrophysicist, died on July 3rd, 2026, after inspiring young people his whole life long to grasp difficult concepts and pursue scientific thought. Well, the first verse of Joni Mitchell's Woodstock ends by saying, "Got to get back to the land and set my soul free." So we have a song called Let Your Soul Fly Free from Alice DeMasselli.

good friend of his, Irish singer-songwriter Don Mescal, Paradise from his Wishing Well album. The late Richie Havens, as you know, opened the Woodstock Folk Festival. And with that, we close this edition of the Midnight Special, made possible in part by the generous support of Mr. and Mrs. Norman R. Bobbins, the Robert Thomas Bobbins Foundation, and an anonymous donor. And I hope that your road leads you back here to the Midnight Special next week. If, while you're on that path, you need a little encouragement, think back to this song by Laura Love, I Still Believe.

0: 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We also depend on the work of dedicated volunteers, plus production assistance from Ella Pinsloop and Adela Skovronsky, guidance from music director Oliver Camacho, and longtime host Rich Warren. I'm Marilyn Ray Beyer. Meet me right here next Saturday at 9 p.m. for folk music and fun aboard the Midnight Special. Be good to yourself until then. Now, here's Peter Vandegraff with Music Through the Night on WFMT.
1: Just so you know, our music ahead includes Liszt's First Piano Concerto and a Mendelssohn String Symphony, but we're going to hear it in the version which Mendelssohn arranged himself for full orchestra. First, a little bit of Haydn for string quartet. This is the introduction to the seven last words of Christ on the Cross, and it's performed by the Emerson String Quartet.

That music opens a collection of what Haydn called sonatas for, well, originally for orchestra, but he arranged it a number of times, including here for string quartet. The Seven Last Words of Christ, it's called. And we heard the introduction section. This comes before all the sonatas. Performance by the Emerson String Quartet. Peter Van de Graaff is my name, and we have some Liszt, very famous Liszt at that, and some Felix Mendelssohn later on, one of his string symphonies, but arranged for an orchestra with winds, etc., by Mendelssohn. First of the Liszt, it's his first piano concerto, and Barry Douglas is the pianist with the London Symphony Orchestra, conducted by Junichi Hirokami.

The pianist in that recording was Barry Douglas, joined by the London Symphony Orchestra conductor Junichi Hirokami. The music was by Franz Liszt and one of his best-known compositions, the Piano Concerto No. 1. This is called The Earthquake. It's from The Seven Last Words of Christ by Haydn.

The music which concludes the Seven Last Words of Christ by Joseph Haydn. The Earthquake, and that was the Emerson String Quartet. Such an interesting work now by Felix Mendelssohn. He was 13 years old when he wrote this, first for strings. This is one of his 12 early string symphonies. But then just, a few days after he finished writing it, he began working on a second version of the same piece. And for the first time in his career, young though he was, he began adding wind instruments, arranging this for more of a full orchestra. It was only a year or two later that he began writing what is known now as his first symphony. In other words, symphony for full orchestra. Here is Lev Marquez and the New Sinfonietta of Amsterdam. This originally the String Symphony No. 8, but as I say, the version with full complement of instruments by Mendelssohn.

The Amsterdam New Sinfonietta, Lev Mark is the conductor, and music by a 13-year-old Felix Mendelssohn. His Eighth Symphony. Eighth String Symphony, that is, to which he added several other instruments, as you heard. Here's a little symphony by Samuel Scheidt.

August Wenzinger and Friends, a Sinfonia by Scheidt. 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This is a weekend edition of WFMT Through the Night, and I invite you to stay tuned ahead for lots more music. Well, I think it's a good time to think about gardens and blossoms and the like, and we have several garden-inspired pieces, beginning with the Blütenwunder, the miracle of the blossom from Die Rose vom Liebesgarten, the Rose of the Garden of Love, an opera by Hans Pfitzner. This is a symphonic interlude from the opera. Wolfgang Zawalisch is the conductor, and he leads the Bavarian Radio Symphony.

The Miracle of the Blossom, Blütenwunder, from an opera by Hans Pfitzner, who was a contemporary of a rival of Richard Strauss early in the 20th century, prominent operatic composer. It's from the opera Die Rose vom Liebesgarten. And we heard the Bavarian Radio Symphony Orchestra, Wolfgang Zawalisch conducted, The Rose of the Garden of Love. Music inspired by gardens here. We have a piece right now by an anonymous composer called In a Garden So Green. Group called Circa 1500 performing.

anonymous music from a group performing called Circa 1500 in a Garden So Green. Now we're going to hear a piece for flute and harp by American Alan Hovhaness called The Garden of Adonis, describing a garden of rebirth or reincarnation where souls appear as flowers. This is Yolanda Condonassi's harp, Eugenia Zuckerman, flute.

We've heard music by the American composer Alan Hovhaness called The Garden of Adonis, played by Eugenia Zuckerman, flute, and Yolanda Kondonassis, harp. We're hearing music inspired by gardens, and this is called simply Music for a Garden. It's by the Spanish composer Joaquin Rodrigo, and Enrique Batis conducts the London Symphony Orchestra.

Music written by the Spanish composer Joaquin Rodrigo, called Música para un Jardín, or Music for a Garden. London Symphony Orchestra, led by Enrique Batis. Straight ahead, we'll listen to a symphonic poem by Richard Strauss called Don Juan. Right now, we have just one more garden piece. Actually, we've been hearing pieces about gardens. This is a piece about a gardener. That's the title of this, Der Gärtner. It's by Hugo Wolf and Felicity Lott, soprano, Graham Johnson, piano.

For the City Lot sang The Gardener by Hugo Wolf. One of the great symphonic poems now by Richard Strauss, this is Don Juan, inspired by the rogue, lover, and lever, Don Juan, Don Giovanni, told in the Mozart opera. Eliyahu Inbal is the conductor leading the Suisse Romande Orchestra.

The Loves and Seductions and Final Fall of Don Juan, the Great Lover, and Rogue, a symphonic poem by Richard Strauss, and a recording made by the Suisse Romande Orchestra, led by Eliyahu Inbal. Hope you enjoyed that and the other music I presented for you. We have next a very brief work. It's actually an excerpt from a piece written in 1926 for string orchestra, but it's based on some material from a 1589 collection of dances by Jean-Baptiste Arbaud called Orchésographie. Peter Warlock wrote this, and it's been arranged for brass, performed by Summit Brass.

A group called Summit Brass, made up of some of the premier brass players in the country, and a lot of them, formed by trumpet virtuoso David Hickman in 1984. Recorded there, the final section, the Matachin, from the Capriole Suite, which originally comes from Arbaud's Orchisographie of 1589, Peter Warlock's arrangement of that early music. 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Stay tuned for more music. This is Peter Vandegraff speaking, and I'd like to play for you some Beethoven. Let's begin with Radu Lupu Piano and the Rondo Opus 51, No. 1.

Radulupu, the pianist, Beethoven, the composer. That's the first of two rondos, Opus 51. Here's how the music lines up. We have an overture by Beethoven, then a quintet by a man who knew Beethoven, had an interesting tie-in with him. Then we'll hear a suite from Tchaikovsky's Swan Lake. This is the Czech Philharmonic, František Vajnar, the conductor, and we listen to the King Stephen Overture, which was composed for the opening of a theater in Pest, later to become Budapest.

František Vajnar and the Czech Philharmonic Orchestra with the Overture to King Stephen, a play written for the opening of a theater in Pest. That's late music by Beethoven. Here's something now by a Beethoven contemporary named Mauro Giuliani, great guitarist. But he also played the cello, and the interesting tie-in between Giuliani and Beethoven is that Giuliani played the cello in the premiere of Beethoven's Seventh Symphony, oddly enough, and yet famous, as I say, as a guitarist. This is a piece which is called the Grand Quintet for guitar and strings. It's played by Richard Savino and the Artaria Quartet.

That piece actually goes by two names, either the Grand Quintet or the Introduction, Theme and Variations, and Polonaise by Mauro Giuliani, a great guitarist of the early 19th century. The theme on which the second movement variations were based is a famous tune by Paisiello, Nel cor più non mi sento. We heard the Artaria Quartet with Richard Savino guitar. Born just 3 years before Mauro Giuliani, this next composer was really a rival with Giuliani as the greatest of the guitarists in Europe in the period. His name is Fernando Sor, a Spanish composer-guitarist. Here's a little minuet by Sor, played by David Starobin.

A brief minuet by Fernando Sor, played by David Starobin. I'm Peter Van de Graaff with some very famous music for you by Tchaikovsky now, as we excerpt from one of his three great ballets, the other two being The Nutcracker and Sleeping Beauty. But this is the first ballet he wrote, Swan Lake. And we're going to hear a suite of famous excerpts from it, including waltz, scene, Hungarian dance, Spanish dance, the London Symphony Orchestra led by Andrei Previn.

London Symphony Andre Previn conducting, and Suite from Tchaikovsky's ballet Swan Lake. From swans to cranes, this is a song called The Cranes Were Flying by Karol Szymanowski, sung by Juliana Gondek.

Song by Karol Szymanowski, The Cranes Were Flying. 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This is a weekend edition of WFMT Through the Night, and I invite you to stay tuned ahead for lots more music. Peter Van de Graaff here. We have an interesting pairing of works as Eugène Ysaÿe wrote a work based on a piece by Saint-Saëns, an etude in the form of a waltz. What we're going to do is first hear that etude in the form of a waltz and then Ysaÿe's take on that. Let's begin with this Saint-Saëns and a piano roll, actually, made by Alfred Cortot.

You can hear the mechanics in the background at the end of that. That is actually from a piano roll, which was made in 1920 by Alfred Cortot. The music was by Camille Saint-Saëns, his Etude in the Form of Waltz. Peter Van de Graaff here. Here's what we're going to do. We have Eugène Ysaÿe's take on Saint-Saëns' Etude in the Form of a Waltz in a moment. Then we have a solo violin sonata by Ysaÿe, which was dedicated to another great violinist, Georges Enescu. We're going to hear music by Georges Enescu and then get back to Saint-Saëns later on. Here is Joshua Bell with the Royal Philharmonic Orchestra, conducted by Andrew Litton, and Eugène Ysaÿe's Caprice after the Etude in the Form of a Waltz of Saint-Saëns.

Joshua Bell and the Royal Philharmonic, directed by Andrew Litton. Caprice, after an etude in the form of a waltz, originally a piano piece by Saint-Saëns. That caprice, though, arranged by Eugène Ysaÿe, who was a great violinist born in 1858, lived to 1931. Ysaÿe wrote a fair amount of music for his instrument, including a number of solo sonatas just for violin alone. We're going to hear one of those right now. He dedicated these to, very generously, I think, to his contemporary great violinists. One is dedicated to Fritz Kreisler, one to Jacques Thibault. This one is to George Enescu, and it is the solo sonata number 3, also called a ballade. And our violinist is Maxime Vengerov.

Maxime Vengerov performing that music by great Belgian violinist Eugène Isaïe, but he wrote it, wrote it for George Enescu, great Romanian violinist and pianist and composer and conductor, etc. That's the third solo sonata by Isaïe. This is a little minuet by George Enescu.

Joseph Conta and the Romanian Radio Television Orchestra, Minuet from a Suite for Orchestra by George Enescu. We're going to get back in just a little bit to Saint-Saëns. We have right now this Suite by George Enescu, for whom Isaïe wrote that sonata we just heard. This is an incomplete suite. Only two movements exist of this 1911 work called the Suite Châtelaine. There's an entrance and the hunt. And a performance by the Timișoara Philharmonic. Remus Georgescu is the conductor.

Music by George Enescu, an incomplete suite, just two movements to that, Suite Châtelaine from 1911. The Timo Schwara Philharmonic and Remus Georgescu was the conductor. We heard earlier some music by Saint-Saëns. We return to him now for this very late composition, his bassoon sonata, played by David McGill and Peter Serkin.

That's some of the very last music composed by Camille Saint-Saëns, who very late in life wrote a trio of wind and piano sonatas, that of course the bassoon and piano sonata. And the recording was by David McGill, bassoon, and Peter Serkin, piano, 1997. Dmitri Shostakovich wrote a collection of 24 preludes for solo piano, as opposed to his preludes and fugues. This is just preludes, opus 34. We'll hear the last of those, arranged by Lazar Gossmann and conducted by him as he leads the Tchaikovsky Chamber Orchestra.

Lazar Gosman conducted the Tchaikovsky Chamber Orchestra in his own arrangement of the 24th and last prelude by Shostakovich, originally for piano. Stay tuned for more music ahead on WFMT Chicago 98.7 FM. 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Brahms' Fourth Symphony awaiting you. First, some Scarlatti as we listen to Albert Fuller perform

Albert Fuller recorded there one of the many sonatas by Domenico Scarlatti. We heard a D minor Kirkpatrick 213. Brahms Symphony No. 4, just ahead. First, we have some evidence of the popularity of the sonatas of Domenico Scarlatti for the harpsichord, as in the early 18th century, Charles Avison, a British composer, took many of the sonatas and arranged them for orchestra into Concerti Grossi after Scarlatti. We're going to hear the third of these 12. It's in D minor, and it's played by a group called Café Zimmermann.

a group called Café Zimmermann, performing that music by actually two composers, originally by Domenico Scarlatti, but arranged by Charles Avison, Concerto Grosso No. 3 in D minor. I'm going to go to Brahms in just a moment. Let me just explain that work we just heard a bit more. A Concerto Grosso is a concerto for solo instruments, which sometimes play with the orchestra, sometimes on their own, as you heard. And Charles Avison, an English composer who was born in 1709, lived to 1770. These Scarlatti harpsichord sonatas have become so popular in England that Avison sought to capitalize on that, and he arranged the harpsichord sonatas for orchestra. And that's what we heard. Here's a very brief Domenico Scarlatti harpsichord sonata, very energetic one as well. Hedi Salanki plays this. It's a Kirkpatrick 72.

Hedy Salonki played that C major sonata by Domenico Scarlatti. And now, as promised, on to music by Johannes Brahms. This is one of his symphonies, in fact, one which was composed in 1884 and 1885 and premiered that same year in Meiningen with Hans von Bülow's orchestra. The last of the Brahms symphonies, Symphony No. 4 in E minor. We hear it recorded by the Utah Symphony, conducted by Maurice Abravanel.

And with that, Brahms, I should say, completed his symphonic works, the Symphony No. 4 of 1884 and 1885. I was thinking of Beethoven because it was Beethoven that was the shadow over Brahms' shoulder for so long, and it was so intimidating to Brahms that it took him a long time to finally get up the nerve to compose his Symphony No. 1. But once he had that and the confidence, he went on to write the three others. That performance was by the Utah Symphony, and the conductor was Maurice Abravanel. Here's a little caprice by Luigi Legnani.

Rafaela Smits performing on a guitar, built around 1820, and that music dates from 1822, so very much a period instrument, a caprice by Luigi Legnani. 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This is a weekend edition of WFMT Through the Night, and I invite you to stay tuned ahead for lots more music. If you like the music of Schubert, I have something very nice for you up ahead, his Third Symphony. And first of all, some Vaughan Williams arrangements of hymn tunes. Let's begin with a hymn tune called Sine Nomine. This is also known as For All the Saints. Richard Marlowe directs the choir of Trinity College, Cambridge.

Choir of Trinity College, Cambridge, directed by Richard Marlowe. In an arrangement made by Raphon Williams of a hymn tune, Sine Nomine, for All the Saints. I'm Peter Van de Graaff. I welcome you heartily. We have some arrangements of hymn tunes here, and then Schubert's Third Symphony. In 1940, Von Williams took three Welsh hymn tunes and wrote preludes for string quartet based on them. And here is that piece, which he also called Household Music. It's played by the Nash Ensemble.

members of the Nash Ensemble, with some music of Rayfon Williams, at least arranged by him, three preludes on Welsh hymn tunes, arranged for string quartet in 1940. Another arrangement of a hymn tune. The hymn tune is by an 18th century American composer named Justin Morgan. And the 20th century American composer Thomas Canning took a hymn tune called Amanda and wrote a fantasy for double string orchestra and string quartet. And we hear the strings of the Cincinnati Symphony led by Jesus Lopez Cobos.

based on a hymn tune by Justin Morgan, 18th century American composer. Thomas Canning, though, in 1944, wrote that fantasy on a hymn tune by Justin Morgan. And we heard the strings of the Cincinnati Symphony led by Jesus López Cobos. One more hymn tune, this arranged by Vaughn Williams.

Choir of Trinity College, Cambridge, led by Richard Marlowe. Firmly I Believe and Truly, a hymn tune arranged by Rayfun Williams. It's my pleasure now to bring to you a recording made by the Royal Philharmonic, conducted by Sir Thomas Beecham. The music is by Franz Schubert. We hear his Symphony No. 3 in D major.

Recording dating from 1958, made by the Royal Philharmonic Orchestra, and the conductor was Sir Thomas Beecham, May of 1958 in London, that recording made. The music was by Franz Schubert, and we heard one of his earlier symphonies, the Deutsch 200, Symphony No. 3 in D. Here's a song of Schubert called Die Laube, The Arbor, sung by Dietrich Fischer-Dieskau.

0: Gerald Moore and Dietrich Fischer-Dieskau with a song by Schubert called Die Laube, The Arbor. We've come to the end of a late Saturday, early Sunday morning edition of WFMT Through the Night. I'm your host, Peter Van de Graaff. Thank you so much for listening. 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

Hello, and welcome to With Heart and Voice, a program of sacred choral and organ music. I'm Peter Dubois, and I'm happy to be your host for the next hour of fascinating and inspiring listening. Thanks for joining me. It's always interesting to see and hear how different composers choose to set the same text. On today's edition of With Heart and Voice, we'll focus on many different interpretations of two of the most beloved Psalms, 23 and 121, in sacred choral and organ music by Mendelssohn,

Ernestad, Conti, Goodall, and others. Psalm 23 is the appointed psalm for the fourth Sunday of Easter, and of settings composed in the 20th century, perhaps none is more beloved than the one by John Rutter, composed in 1976. It began as a standalone piece, though he later incorporated it into his Requiem he composed in 1985. Sir John Rutter leads the Cambridge Singers and City of London Sinfonia in The Lord is My Shepherd. Quentin Poole plays oboe.

The choir of Wells Cathedral sang The Lord's My Shepherd to the tune Brother James's Air by James Leith Macbeth Bain. Malcolm Archer directed with Rupert Goff at the organ. We began with John Rutter's beloved setting of the 23rd Psalm, The Lord is My Shepherd. He led the Cambridge Singers and City of London Sinfonia. You are listening to With Heart and Voice. The Psalm Preludes for Organ by Herbert Howells are well known, composed in two sets of three, written two decades apart, and are among his earliest works for organ. Each of these preludes was inspired by a verse from a particular psalm. The third prelude from the first set was written in 1916, inspired by the verse, "Yea, though I walk through the valley of the shadow of death." You'll hear the plodding footsteps from the outset. John Scott plays the organ of St. Paul's Cathedral, London.

Psalm Prelude, Set 1, Number 3 by Herbert Howells, based on a verse from Psalm 23. John Scott played the organ of St. Paul's Cathedral, London. You may well recognize this next setting of the 23rd Psalm, as it was originally written as the theme music for a sweet and popular BBC television series, The Vicar of Dibley. Howard Goodall has been a popular English composer in many media, including broadcasting, but in church music as well. His setting of the 23rd Psalm is next. Corey Evans leads the Utah State University Chamber Singers in The Lord is My Shepherd.

The Lord is My Shepherd by Howard Goodall was sung by the Utah State University Chamber Singers under the direction of Corey Evans. You're listening to With Heart and Voice. The second psalm for which we'll explore various settings today is also probably among the top two or three in people's memory, Psalm 121, I Will Lift Mine Eyes Unto the Hills. A wonderful setting from the past several decades is by San Francisco composer David Conti, who's written a substantial body of well-crafted choral works. This setting is for choir and organ, with the organ accompaniment providing sweeping upward lines to literally lift the voices as they sing, I will lift up mine eyes. The Christchurch Schola Cantorum from Rochester, New York is directed by Stephen Kennedy. David Higgs accompanies.

Psalm 121 by David Conti was performed by the Christ Church Schola Cantorum of Rochester, New York. Stephen Kennedy directed with David Higgs at the organ. Perhaps the best recognized setting of the words from Psalm 121 comes from Felix Mendelssohn's oratorio, Elijah. We'll hear the London Symphony Chorus and Orchestra sing the trio Lift Thine Eyes, followed by the chorus He Watching Over Israel. Sir Antonio Pappano conducts.

The London Symphony Chorus and Orchestra performed Lift Thine Eyes and He Watching Over Israel from Elijah by Felix Mendelssohn. Sir Antonio Pappano conducted. Among the earliest choral works of Morten Lauritsen is a set of three psalms composed in 1972. The central setting is of Psalm 121, I Will Lift Up Mine Eyes. The open harmonies and canonic writing suggest the influence of music from earlier centuries while still pointing to the evolving musical language we recognize today. The singers, Minnesota choral artists, are led by Matthew Culleton.

The morning choir of the 4th Presbyterian Church of Chicago sang Leo Sowerby's somewhat post-romantic setting of I Will Lift Up Mine Eyes, dating from 1919 and first performed at 4th Church. John W.W. Scherer conducted, with Aaron David Miller at the organ. Alto soloist was Carol Carpenter. Before that, we heard an early setting of the same text by Morten Lauridsen, performed by the Singers, Minnesota choral artists, directed by Matthew Culleton. You're listening to With Heart and Voice. A frequently performed and popular setting of Psalm 121 is by Minnesota composer Jake Runestad. It's one of the most expressive and compelling settings written in recent years, and we'll listen to a performance by Sounding Light, directed by Tom Trenny.

Tom Trenny led Sounding Light in a performance of I Will Lift Mine Eyes by Jake Runestad. Thomas Matthews held important posts as organist choirmaster at St. Luke's Church Evanston and Trinity Church Tulsa during a significant part of the 20th century. He composed nearly 30 anthems in the time he served in these various posts, and his best-known work is perhaps his setting of the 23rd Psalm. The Lord is My Shepherd is sung here by the Rochester-based ensemble Madrigalia. Roger Wilhelm conducts.

The Lord is My Shepherd, as set by Thomas Matthews. Madrigalia sang under the direction of Roger Wilhelm. I played the organ, and oboist was Richard Kilmer. Leonard Bernstein memorably set the 23rd Psalm as the central movement of his Chichester Psalms. Sung in Hebrew, it's interrupted by words from Psalm 2, only to return to the more lyrical nature of the opening. The choir of St. Thomas Church in New York is directed by John Scott, with treble soloist Daniel Castellanos. Instrumentalists are Frederick Tallardo, organ, Anna Reinersman, harp, and Maya Gunji, percussionist.

Thank you for joining me for today's program as we've listened to music exploring various settings of Psalms 23 and 121. I hope you enjoyed the selections I've chosen and found them to be meaningful and inspiring. Some of the recordings have come from the Richard Gladwell Collection. 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Audio producers for the program are Andrew Croucher and Robert Braden. Executive producer is Gene Fisher, and I'm Peter Dubois. 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

From Dario Marianelli's work on the film Pride and Prejudice, that's called The Secret Life of Daydreams, performed by pianist Jean-Yves Thibaudet and the English Chamber Orchestra. And with that, welcome to Weekend Mornings with me, Christina Lin. Thanks for tuning in bright and early here on Classical WFMT Chicago, 98.7 FM, HD1, WFMT.com, and the WFMT mobile app. Thanks so much for being here. We have lots more music to keep you company as the day gets going, but a quick look at the weather forecast here in Chicagoland today. Mostly cloudy today with a slight chance of showers early this morning and in the afternoon. Possibly a thunderstorm or two late with highs in the lower 80s. Mostly cloudy tonight, humid with lows in the upper 60s, and partly cloudy tomorrow. We'll have highs in the lower 80s inland, only in the mid-70s near the lakefront. Currently 75 degrees at all three reporting stations right now, O'Hare, Midway, and the lakefront. And sunrise was 59 minutes ago at 6 a.m. on the dot. To begin Sunday morning music, a combo of recorder, harpsichord, and cello with this sonata by Arcangelo Corelli. We'll hear Franz Bruggen, recorder, Gustav Leonhardt, harpsichord, and Anner Bylsma performing on cello.

That's music from Arcangelo Corelli, a prominent Italian Baroque composer. He wrote many, many sonatas in his day, around 60, I believe. And that's his sonata in F major, Opus 5, number 4, featuring Franz Bruggen performing on recorder. Gustav Leonhard was the harpsichordist, and Anna Bilsma was performing on cello here on Classical WFMT, with more Italian music coming up in just a few minutes. A symphonic suite from Puccini's La Bohème. Countless wonderful melodies to enjoy there, so I invite you to stick around for that. First, though, on Classical WFMT, some summertime choral music by Carl Nielsen, performed by Ars Nova Copenhagen. This is called Look About One Summer Day.

Music for your Sunday morning in the middle of summertime, August 16th, 2026. That's called Look About One Summer Day by Carl Nielsen, with a performance from Ars Nova Copenhagen. Programming on Classical WFMT originates from the Renee Crown Public Media Center. Music now from the revolutionary opera of Giacomo Puccini. I'm sure you've heard of this one. It's called La Bohème, an opera that help shift the focus away from grand historical royalty to the ordinary problems of working class individuals, and to tell the stories of the everyman. Some beautiful and cinematic music now that we'll hear in a suite from the opera. Music from La Bohème, performed by the National Opera Orchestra, conducted by Paul Freeman.

Music from an album called Puccini Opera for Orchestra, featuring instrumental suites from the beloved operas of Puccini, like the one we just heard, a suite from La Boheme performed by the National Opera Orchestra, and they were conducted by Paul Freeman. Programming on Classical WFMT is presented in part through the generous support of Lori Julian for the Julian Family Foundation. It's 7:31 this Sunday morning. My name is Christina Lin. You're listening to Weekend Mornings with me, and I thank you so much for doing so. I have no Sunrise Symphony this week, but can I interest you in a Sunrise Quintet? Here we have a full recording of Samuel Coleridge Taylor's Clarinet Quintet. This is his Opus 10. Just a great piece from start to finish and a fun backstory to set the scene. He wrote it while he was a student at the Royal College of Music, and his teacher there, Charles Villiard Stanford, claimed that no one could write a clarinet quintet without copying Brahms. Coleridge Taylor accepted the challenge, and I believe he succeeded with flying colors. We'll listen to the piece now, performed by the Catalyst Quartet with clarinetist Anthony McGill.

Clarinetist Anthony McGill with the Catalyst Quartet, Samuel Coleridge Taylor bringing us the wonderful clarinet quintet in F sharp minor, leaning into a really vibrant folk-infused style that a bit reminiscent of Antonin Dvorak. And it turns out we have music of Antonin Dvorak coming up in this 8 o'clock hour. This is Classical WFMT Chicago, 98.7 FM, HD1, WFMT.com, and the WFMT mobile app. I'm your host for Weekend Morning Music. I'm Christina Lin, and a quick look at the weather before we jump into some more music. Mostly cloudy this morning. There is a slight chance of showers early this morning and in the afternoon, possibly a thunderstorm late with highs in the lower 80s. Mostly cloudy tonight with humid conditions and lows in the upper 60s, and partly cloudy tomorrow to begin the work week with highs in the lower 80s inland and mid-70s near the lakefront. Temperatures steady so far this morning, 75 at O'Hare, Midway, and the lakefront, taking us to 8:01. Before we get to Dvorak later on in this hour, let's start here with Claude Debussy and a virtuosic piano piece as our starting point. It's based on a painting that will be taking us to an island where the Greek goddess of love, Aphrodite, was born. This is called L'Île Joyeuse, performed by pianist Pascal Roget.

That's called L'Île Joyeuse, The Joyful Island by Claude Debussy, performed by pianist Pascal Roget, taking us to a mythological island of love and dance with some radiant impressionistic colors that you would expect from Claude Debussy. You heard it here on Classical WFMT Chicago, and moving from this mythical island in the sea, we'll head next to the forest with this tone poem by Florence Price. It's called Songs of the Oak, performed by the Württemberg Philharmonic, led by a champion of Florence Price's music, Maestro John Jetter.

Florence Price taking us on a bit of an emotional roller coaster in that orchestral tone poem called Songs of the Oak. I really enjoy the addition of the organ and chimes at the end of that work. The Württemberg Philharmonic was led by John Jetter. And we do have another orchestral tone poem coming up, giving us some more natural elements through music. Dvorak coming up, Telemann as well, and Tchaikovsky is up next. Experience world-class orchestral music this summer at Ravinia. Here, the Chicago Symphony Orchestra perform programs including Brahms and Radiohead and the Tchaikovsky Spectacular. From classical favorites to new takes on familiar music, there's something for every music lover throughout the season. Tickets are on sale now at ravinia.org. And speaking of Tchaikovsky, here we have one of a handful of great works that Tchaikovsky wrote for the violin and orchestra. This is the Valse Scherzo in C Major, performed by violinist Jennifer Coe with the Odense Symphony Orchestra, and they're conducted by Alexander Vedernikov.

A single movement showpiece for the violin. That's the Valse Scherzo in C major, Opus 34 by Tchaikovsky. The violin soloist there was Jennifer Koh with Alexander Vedernikov conducting the Odense Symphony Orchestra at 8:32 this morning on Classical WFMT Sunday mornings. And Sunday afternoons this summer, we've been showcasing highlights from this year's Ravinia Festival, which is still in progress until mid-September. And this afternoon, I hope you can join us around 1:30 for two wonderful performances from two incredible musicians. Cellist Elisa Weilerstein and pianist Inan Barnaton present a program featuring sonatas by Chopin and Rachmaninoff, recorded June 7th of this year at the Martin Theater. We'll hear the Opus 65 of Chopin and the Opus 19 of Rachmaninoff. Really incredible performances that I hope you can tune in for at 1:30 this afternoon on Classical WFMT. Hear music for flute, oboe, and bassoon in a suite in B minor by Telemann, performed by the European Baroque soloists.

The music of Georg Philipp Telemann on Classical WFMT Chicago. That's his flute, oboe, and bassoon suite. It's in the key of B minor. It's performed by the European Baroque Soloists. I'm Christina Lin. Earlier this hour, we heard from Tchaikovsky, and perhaps you did or didn't know this, but Tchaikovsky knew our next composer very well. Our next composer is Dvorak. The two composers met in Prague in early 1888, admired each other's music, they exchanged scores to one another, kept a warm friendship. Tchaikovsky even helped arrange Dvorak's successful concert tour to Russia in 1890. And right around that time, Dvorak wrote this music that we're about to hear. From 1891, this is a concert overture called In Nature's Realm, performed by the Berlin Staatskapelle.

And it's now 9 o'clock on Classical WFMT Chicago, 98.7 FM, HD1, WFMT.com, and the WFMT mobile app, with a bit more from Tchaikovsky for good luck from his Opus 72 piano pieces, number 16, a waltz performed by Yevgeny Sudbin. I'm Christina Lin, your host for Weekend Morning Music. We'll jump into some operatic music of Purcell in this hour, and a set of three short pieces that will take us to the skies. Vivaldi is on the way too. A quick look at the weather forecast first. Mostly cloudy today. There is a slight chance of rain early this morning and in the afternoon, and possibly a thunderstorm or two later on, with highs in the lower 80s. Mostly cloudy tonight too, with humid conditions and lows in the upper 60s. Partly cloudy tomorrow. No rain expected. Highs in the lower 80s inland. Mid-70s near the lakefront. 77 at O'Hare right now in the lakefront, and 78 at Midway Airport. Let's start the 9 o'clock hour here with Smetana and a very personal work that he wrote in 1876, his string quartet number 1, subtitled From My Life. Autobiographical music here. The second movement is a polka, and he writes about it saying that it carries him back in retrospection to the happy life of his youth, when as a composer of dance music, he frequented the fashionable world, he calls it, where he was known as a passionate dancer. Here's the second movement, a polka from the string quartet number 1 of Smetana, performed by the Alban Berg Quartet.

Fedrik Smetana called his first string quartet From My Life, taking listeners through his passions and memories. The second movement is a polka that we just heard performed by the Alban Berg Quartet. Programming on Classical WFMT is presented in part through the generous support of Abbott. And on we go, music from a semi-opera by English composer Henry Purcell. It's called King Arthur. This is an instrumental suite from the opera performed by Tafelmusik, led by Jean Lemann.

0: Baroque music this Sunday morning with an instrumental suite from the semi-opera called King Arthur by Henry Purcell. A performance came from the ensemble known as Tafelmusik, led by Jean Lamon.
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0: And thanks for tuning in this Sunday morning. Great to be back here in the host's chair at the microphone after taking a couple weekends off. Went on a little trip, but now I am back, and a big thanks to Robbie and John for filling in for me the last couple of weekends. A set of three short works now to help us take flight today. We'll hear from Mendelssohn and a piece called On Wings of Song and an excerpt from The Lost Birds by Christopher Tin. Let's start here, though, with the Chestnut Brass Company led by Tamara Brooks. This is called The New Bird Waltz. Music here by Francis Johnson on Classical WFMT.

0: The work is called The Lost Birds by Christopher Tin. And we heard the fourth movement called 100,000 Birds, performed by the Royal Philharmonic Orchestra, and Voces 8, led by the composer Christopher Tin. Before that, Haruma Sato was the cellist with Wataru Hisasue performing on piano. It's called On Wings of Song by Felix Mendelssohn. And keeping with the theme, we started with The New Bird Waltz by Francis Johnson, with the Chestnut Brass Company led by Tamara Brooks.
1: Hola, I am composer Elvio Barilari, your host for Fiesta. 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
0: Join us for Fiesta tonight at 8 o'clock here on Classical WFMT. Heitor Villa-Lobos, known mostly for his orchestral, vocal, and guitar music, but, well, he composed a lot of gorgeous chamber music, too. And you can hear it tonight at 8 o'clock on Fiesta. Moving next to Antonio Vivaldi. Get this, he composed approximately 230 violin concertos for solo violin and string orchestra. We're about to hear one of them. This is a concerto in B-flat performed by La Serenissima with violinist Adrian Chandler.

Diving into a massive output of more than 500 total concertos by Antonio Vivaldi. That was a violin concerto in B-flat major with La Serenissima performing with violinist Adrian Chandler. It's 9:51 here on Classical WFMT Chicago on 98.7 FM and WFMT.com. I want to let you know that you have two different Symphony No. 5s in your future. And when I suggest thinking about the most famous Fifth Symphony ever written, I'm sure your mind goes to Beethoven. And that entire symphony is coming up in the 10 o'clock hour, so I hope you can stick around to listen to that with me. But first up, we'll listen to an excerpt here from the Fifth Symphony of Ruth Gipps, her Opus 64. The third movement is a scherzo, and it's heard here played by the BBC Philharmonic, led by Ramon Gamba.

That's a scherzo by Ruth Gipps, the third movement from her Symphony No. 5, performed by Ramon Gamba, conducting the BBC Philharmonic. And I'll remind you that Beethoven's Symphony No. 5, with its immortal opening fate motif, will be heard in full coming up in about 25 minutes. For now, we'll move from Ruth Gipps to Mel Bonis and Florence Price. They're both coming up on Classical WFMT Chicago, 98.7 FM and HD1, WFMT.com and the WFMT mobile app. Christina Lynn here. One more quick look at the weather this morning. Mostly cloudy today here in Chicagoland. A slight chance of showers in the morning and afternoon, and maybe a thunderstorm late with highs in the lower 80s. Mostly cloudy tonight. Humid, too, with lows in the upper 60s. And partly cloudy tomorrow. We'll have highs in the lower 80s inland and mid-70s near the lakefront. Temperatures have been rising bit by bit as the morning goes on. 79 right now at O'Hare, Midway, and the lakefront. Let's move next to Mel Bonis and music for flute and piano. This is her flute sonata in C sharp minor featuring flutist Aaron K. Murphy.

Aaron K. Murphy performing on flute with Kirsten Eide at the piano, the Flute Sonata by Mel Bonis. 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The next session of 8-week classes, both in-person and online, begins the week of August 31st. 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And hearing that note about learning mountain dulcimer at the Old Town School, well, we have music featuring the mountain dulcimer in the 11 o'clock hour with a piece called Blackberry Winter by Connie Ellisor. So if you're curious about the sound of that instrument, stick around to hear it in about an hour or so. Right now, let's keep the piano of the previous piece, but subtract the flute with music here of Florence Price. She invented the fantasy negre genre to blend traditional African-American spirituals and folk music with European romantic piano forms. We'll hear number 1 in E minor performed by Michelle Kahn.

0: Virtuosic piano music that had a role in launching the career of Ms. Florence Price. That's her Fantasie Negre No. 1 in E minor. The pianist there was Michelle Kahn. Coming up on 10:30 here on Classical WFMT, coming up in a few hours at 1:30, we'll be exploring music recorded at the Ravinia Festival. This week, we'll hear a performance recorded on June 7th, 2026 at the Martin Theater, featuring cellist Alyssa Weilerstein and pianist Inan Barnaton, presenting a program featuring sonatas by Chopin and Rachmaninoff. Two incredible pieces, two wonderful performances that I think you should tune in for. That's at 1:30 this afternoon on Classical WFMT, music from Ravinia.
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0: And now it's time to listen to one of the great symphonies in the repertoire, the Symphony No. 5 in C minor by Beethoven. Get this, during this time, he was also working on his fourth symphony, his fourth piano concerto, his violin concerto, the triple concerto, the Mass in C major, and the opera Fidelio, all while working on this immortal piece of music. So a very fruitful time in his compositional career, and also began work on his Pastoral Symphony 2. So let's sink our teeth into his Symphony No. 5 right now in C minor, Opus 67, music of Beethoven on Classical WFMT, performed by the Montreal Symphony Orchestra, conducted by Kent Nagano.

A symphony beginning in darkness and ending with triumph. It's Beethoven's Immortal Symphony No. 5 in C minor, performed by the Montreal Symphony Orchestra, conducted by Kent Nagano. Music to take us right into the 11 o'clock hour. This is Classical WFMT Chicago on 98.7 FM. 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Hope you can stick right here for an orchestral piece by Connie Ellisor featuring the Mountain Dulcimer. I think you're really going to like it. It's called Blackberry Winter. Also music for brass quintet called Frostfire with some more winter theming ahead. But first up, a different chamber music makeup here. The Arabella String Quartet performing now the music of Joseph Bologna, his Concertante Quartet No. 4 in F major.

One of a set of six string quartets from the multifaceted, multi-talented Joseph Bologna Chevalier de Saint-Georges. A composer, a fencer, a soldier, a violinist. That was his Concertant Quartet No. 4 in F major, performed by the Arabella String Quartet. Enjoy the swelling sounds of a leading virtuoso at Loyola University's Summer Celebrity Organ Series, hosted at the university's Madonna della Strada Chapel. These concerts will awaken your senses as 4,000 pipes reach their fullest capacity. Your renowned concert organist, Caitlin Emerson, hailed as one of her generation's most prominent organists by the Portland Press-Herald, performed this afternoon at 3 o'clock. Admission and parking are free, and full details are available at events.luc.edu. A total shift in gears now from Beethoven and Bologna to this work by a contemporary American composer named Connie Ellisor. It's called Blackberry Winter. The piece features an orchestra with a mountain dulcimer, a fretted and stringed instrument with origins in the Appalachian Mountains in the early 19th century. And Connie Ellisor does a wonderful job of blending that American folk sound with classical structures here. Blackberry Winter, performed by Stephen Seifert on dulcimer with the Nashville Chamber Orchestra, led by Paul Gamble.

Classical music with shades of Americana. That's called Blackberry Winter by American composer Connie Ellisor. Stephen Seifert was performing on the Mountain Dulcimer with Paul Gamble, conducting the Nashville Chamber Orchestra. This is Classical WFMT Chicago on 98.7 FM and WFMT.com. Picking up with the winter theme of Ellisor there, we have more American music here. This is called Frost Fire by Erica Wazin. This was a favorite of mine in college. I believe I performed it at one of my recitals. My memory of those days is getting a little bit foggy, I must admit. But nonetheless, it's a great piece, and Erica Wazin really knows how to write for brass instruments. Here's a performance from Axiom Brass, Frostfire by Wazin.

It's called Frost Fire by Erica Wazin, composed in 1990, commissioned for the 30th anniversary of the American Brass Quintet. That recording that we just heard came from Axiom Brass, based right here in the Windy City, Chicago, Illinois. And you heard it here on Classical WFMT in Chicago. Christina Lynn here with you for just a few more minutes until Robbie Ellis takes things over at midday. Music now from English composer William Alwyn as he makes a call back to a popular musical form of the Baroque era with music written in 1943 in the midst of World War II. William Alwyn's Concerto Grosso No. 1. Richard Hickox conducts the City of London Sinfonia.

A big 20th century orchestral sound paired with a form from about 200 years before. That's the Concerto Grosso No. 1 by William Alwyn from 1943, with Richard Hickox conducting the City of London Sinfonia. Just about 12 o'clock, you're listening to Classical WFMT Chicago on 98.7 FM, HD1, WFMT.com, and the WFMT

If you added percussion way back in the day, then the idea was that you were evoking Turkish music, especially for an Austrian composer like Mozart. The overture to the Abduction from the Seraglio, Die Entführung aus dem Serail in German, and an opera set in the Ottoman Empire. The Zurich Opera House Orchestra was conducted by Nicolaus Harnoncourt. And with that, good afternoon. Hello, I'm Robbie Ellis. This is Sunday Afternoons on Classical WFMT Chicago, 98.7 FM, HD1 WFMT.com, and the WFMT app. Here with you until 6 o'clock, and we've got a feature at 1:30 from the Ravinia Festival this year. Recorded in June, cellist Elisa Weilerstein and pianist Enon Barnatan playing Rachmaninoff and Chopin. So you can look forward to Ravinia broadcasts for the next few weeks right here on Classical WFMT every Sunday at 1:30. Let's carry on with the music of Papa Haydn, a great influence on Mozart. This is his piano concertino in C major. Not a full concerto, but a mini concerto. Toon Koopman leads the Amsterdam Baroque Orchestra from the harpsichord.

Music by Franz Josef Haydn, his piano concertino in C major, Toon Koopman on the harpsichord with the Amsterdam Baroque Orchestra. And programming on Classical WFMT originates from the René Crown Public Media Centre. Music Theatre Works presents West Side Story, now on stage until the 30th at Skokie's North Shore Centre. Based on Shakespeare's Romeo and Juliet, young lovers Tony and Maria find themselves caught in the middle of two warring New York City gangs, the Jets and the Sharks. Featuring iconic songs like Tonight, America and Somewhere, performed by an incredible cast and 24-piece orchestra, West Side Story remains one of the most enduring musicals of all time. Tickets at musictheatreworks.com. I'm going to play an original and then a takeoff of the original. First, Niccolo Paganini, one of the great violin virtuosos of the 19th century, known for violin stunts like intentionally weakening a string so it would snap mid-performance and he'd be simply forced to finish it on fewer strings than usual. This is the finale of one of his violin concertos, known as La Campanella. It's got an Italian folk song as the main theme. And then straight after that, Franz Liszt made a grand etude after this Campanella by Paganini. Let's hear violinist Alexander Markov on Classical WFMT.

Franz Liszt, throughout his career, adapted the music of lots of other composers. He took lots of songs by Schubert, for example, and made piano transcriptions, and he took that piece by Paganini, La Campanella, that featured in one of his violin concertos. You heard pianist Ina Falix play the Grand Etude after Paganini. 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Here's a Sinfonia in E-flat by Josef Myslivecek, a composer and friend of Mozart. The performer's here, Concerto Köln.

A Sinfonia in E-flat by Josef Myslivecek, played by Concerto Köln. Classical WFMT. When I was a university student, I had the great fortune to play double bass in the Suite for Flute and Jazz Piano of Claude Bolling. Great fun time, 7 movements in total, lots of different jazz styles. And the second one is called Sentimental, or Sentimental. Jean-Pierre Rampal on flute and the composer Claude Bolling on piano.

0: the Soweto String Quartet from South Africa, Kadeni KwaZulu, Zulu tune, and also featuring flute player Kelly Petlane. Before that, Claude Bolling's Suite for Flute and Jazz Piano. 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And coming up, the finale of Brahms Symphony No. 3.
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The Three, Yannick Nézet-Séguin conducting the Chamber Orchestra of Europe. 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Cellist Elisa Weilerstein, pianist Enon Barnatan playing Chopin and Rachmaninoff. And as a little bit of a preview, I have some Rachmaninoff for you right now from his first opera, Alieko, premiered at the Bolshoi Theatre in Moscow in 1893. We've got the Dance of the Women, then the Dance of the Men, the Philharmonia Orchestra conducted by Naima Yervi, the music of Rachmaninoff.

0: The Dance of the Women, then The Dance of the Men from the opera Alieko by Sergei Rachmaninoff. Naima Yervi conducting the Philharmonia Orchestra, and in about 20 minutes we're starting a Ravinia broadcast containing the cello sonata in G minor of Sergei Rachmaninoff. More dances coming up on Classical WFMT.
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0: You just had dances from a Russian opera, and now here's a dance from an Argentinian ballet, Estancia, set on a farm. Danza del Trigo, the Dance of the Wheat, Gustavo Dudamel conducting the Simón Bolívar Symphony Orchestra. And after that, another dance by Alberto Ginastera.

The Dance of the Graceful Maiden, one of the Danzas Argentinas of Argentinian composer Alberto Ginastera. You heard trumpeter Lucien Renaudin-Vary and the Monte Carlo Phil String Quartet. Before that, the Simón Bolívar Youth Orchestra of Venezuela with the Dance of the Wheat from Ginastera's ballet Estancia. WFMT.com/schedule for the playlists. You will see Alberto Ginastera, and in a second you'll see Fanny Mendelssohn. Here's her Capriccio in B minor, played by Claire Huangzi.

A whirlwind of fingers, the Capriccio in B minor of Fanny Mendelssohn. That recording from pianist Claire Huangzi. And very shortly, we have a Ravinia Festival 2026 program. Cellist Elisa Weilerstein, pianist Enon Barnatan, music of Chopin and Rachmaninoff. But to take us there, well, let's go to Notre Dame Cathedral and organist Pierre Cochereau.

0: My, that's a lot of reverb in such a big cathedral. The Symphony of Fanfares by Jean-Joseph Mouret featured organist Pierre Cochereau and a brass ensemble, and they performed in Notre Dame Cathedral in Paris. This is Classical WFMT Chicago, 98.7 FM, HD1, WFMT.com, and the WFMT app. I'm Robbie Ellis. We're privileged to enjoy so many cultural treasures here in the Chicago area. The Ravinia Festival is one of the big ones, and Sunday afternoons this summer on Classical WFMT, we're showcasing highlights from this year's festival, which is still in progress until mid-September. This WFMT presentation of Ravinia Festival concerts is made possible in part through the generous support of Madeline and Harvey Plonska. Today we're listening in on a remarkable concert by cellist Elisa Weilerstein and pianist Enon Barnatan, performed in Ravinia's Martin Theatre on June the 7th. We'll hear two pillars of the cello and piano repertoire, the lushly romantic Cello Sonata Opus 19 by Rachmaninoff coming up later, and first, a singular work by Frédéric Chopin.
1: Chopin only wrote, I think, three pieces of chamber music that were not, you know, really piano pieces. And the cello piano sonata is also his last piece, right?
2: Yeah.
1: So, and I think it's absolutely one of his strongest pieces and most consistent. It's a very, very powerful piece.
0: Cellist Elisa Weilerstein with pianist Enon Barnatan reflecting on the music by Chopin we're about to hear them play. Recorded live in concert at Ravinia's Martin Theatre, Chopin's Cello Sonata, Opus 65.

0: The Cello Sonata, Opus 65 by Frédéric Chopin. Cellist Elisa Weilerstein and pianist Enon Barnatan gave that stunning performance back in June in the Martin Theatre towards the beginning of this year's Ravinia Festival. We're enjoying highlights from the Ravinia Festival Sunday afternoons throughout the summer here on Classical WFMT Chicago. In a moment, Weilerstein and Barnatan turn their attention to another major milestone in the cello sonata repertoire, Rachmaninoff's Sonata, Opus 19. It's one of the first pieces they played years ago when their manager suggested they perform as a duo, and it helped them form a strong musical bond.
1: It was just such a natural connection, and you know, so many things that you didn't even need to say that just really happened, and that we could react to very much in the moment, and it's very much even in how we rehearse that we are very sensitive to each other. So
2: everything on this program has a certain connection to our past of playing together. The Chopin and Rachmaninoff were both the first recording that we've done together. And probably the two pieces, Rachmaninoff is probably the piece that we've played most together. And so they're all connected to our history.
0: Pianist Enon Barnatan and cellist Elisa Weilerstein shared a few comments when we sat down with them before their June 7th Ravinia concert. From that concert, here they are with the music they've played the most, Sergei Rachmaninoff's Cello Sonata, Opus 19, from the Ravinia Festival.

A captivating performance of the cello sonata by Sergei Rachmaninoff, recorded live in concert at the Martin Theatre on June the 7th. We heard cellist Elisa Weilerstein and at the piano Enon Barnatan. The two have been performing together intermittently for years, and this concert at the Ravinia Festival brought them together again. Sunday afternoons this summer, we're sharing great moments from the Ravinia Festival. Next week, we'll hear performances from some of the young artists taking part in this summer's Ravinia Festival Staines Institute, the Emerging Artist Fellowship Program there. That's next Sunday at 1:30 p.m. You can hear it right here on Classical WFMT Chicago, 98.7 FM, HD1, WFMT.com, and the WFMT app. This is Sunday Afternoons with Robbie Ellis. Hello. A little bit of Haydn for you. His Scherzando, number 2. Scherzando means having fun, give or take.

That piece called a scherzando, which is Italian for joking around or having fun. The music of Franz Josef Haydn, performed by the Vienna Haydn Sinfonietta, conducted by Manfred Huss. This is Classical WFMT. I've got a harp solo for you now. Ashley Jackson is the performer and arranger. And if you listen closely about a minute in, you'll start hearing the outline of what the tune actually is. It's the song, the pop song, Don't Let Me Be Misunderstood, made famous by The Animals in 1965, but actually written for Nina Simone. Here's harpist Ashley Jackson.

I'm just a soul whose intentions are good. Oh Lord, please don't let me be misunderstood. Ashley Jackson, the harpist and arranger of that 60s pop song. It has been air and water show weekend here in Chicago. Lots of very loud planes rattling a lot of very fragile windows. And if I've timed this correctly, well, the official end of the air and water show is 3 o'clock today. So this piece is going to finish pretty much bang on 3 o'clock. It's by Tchaikovsky, and you're probably going to know it.

Well, it didn't end bang on 3 o'clock. Slightly later than 3 o'clock right now on classical WFMT, but, well, it certainly did bang. Tchaikovsky's 1812 Overture, Eduardo Mata conducting the Dallas Symphony Orchestra. And good afternoon, hello, you're listening to Sunday Afternoons with me, Robbie Ellis, on classical WFMT Chicago, 98.7 FM, HD1 WFMT.com, and the WFMT app. With you this afternoon until 6 o'clock. Then the Chicago Symphony Orchestra radio broadcast with Lisa Simeone. We've got music by Richard Strauss, Sergei Rachmaninoff. Lots of great classic concerto performances with the likes of Byron Janis. Dale Clevenger is in the mix as well. Right now, here's the Neve Trio with the piano trio of Amy Beach.

The piano trio of New England composer Amy Beach, played by the Neve Trio. And programming on Classical WFMT originates from the Renee Crown Public Media Centre. Some of J.S. Bach's best known and best loved music are the six Brandenburg Concertos. Here's Concerto No. 6, played by the Academy of Ancient Music, Christopher Hogwood conducting.

J.S. Bach's Brandenburg Concerto No. 6 in B-flat, played by the Academy of Ancient Music, conducted by Christopher Hogwood. Classical WFMT Chicago, I'm Robbie Ellis with you on a Sunday afternoon until 6. If I name the piece Clair de Lune, you're probably going to think of the piece by Claude Debussy from his piano suite, Suite Bergamasque, but it is a common French phrase. It means moonlight, and there is a song by that name with music by Gabriel Fauré. Here's that song with Gil Shaham playing the vocal line on violin, Akira Iguchi on piano.

pianist Jacqueline Schwab with her take on the Tarantella Napoletana, music that you might have heard on the streets of Naples back in the day. Before that, Gil Shaham and Akira Iguchi, violin and piano, performing Gabriel Fauré's Claire de Lune. This is Classical WFMT and the three violin sonatas of Edvard Grieg are widely considered to be patriotic Norwegian music. All three of them incorporate Norwegian folk songs, and this sonata number two, a fellow Norwegian composer said, it is the gift to the world of a man who has also shivered in the cold mists of night. A Norway without tragedy is not a complete Norway. Some frigid music for your warm summer afternoon right now from Edvard Grieg. His sonata number two, played by Elbjørg Hemsing on violin, Simon Tripczeski on piano.

The Violin Sonata No. 2 of Edvard Grieg, performed by Eldbjørg Hemsing and Simon Trpceski, violin and piano. 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Today, I mark the birthday, April the 16th, of Roque Cordero. He's probably the most famous composer to have come out of Panama. Born on this day in 1917, he died in 2008. Let's hear three of his miniatures for small orchestra. Three quite short pieces played by the Detroit Symphony Orchestra, conducted by Paul Freeman, the music of Roque Cordero.

0: Three Orchestral Miniatures by Roque Cordero, Nocturne, Marjoram, and Prayer, all played by the Detroit Symphony Orchestra, conducted by Paul Freeman, marking the birthday today of Panamanian composer Roque Cordero in 1917.
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0: Some more short pieces for you now. Probably the very most famous example of a bagatelle is Beethoven's Für Elise, a bagatelle being a small, light piece. And here's a set of bagatelles by Antonín Dvořák, played by members of the Pánocha Quartet, with Jaroslav Tuma playing the harmonium.

A series of light and short pieces by Antonín Dvořák, his Opus 47 set of bagatelles, bagatelles being some light short pieces, played by members of the Panocha Quartet with a harmonium player in there, Yaroslav Tuma. This is Classical WFMT Chicago. I'm Robbie Ellis, and turning to the music of Darius Milhaud. He hailed from the south of France, but he worked as a diplomat for France and got posted to Brazil, where he very much enjoyed the music in Rio de Janeiro, the then capital of Brazil. This is set two of Milhaud's Saudades do Brasil. Saudade, one of the most famously untranslatable words in languages. Here is pianist William Bolcombe.

Darius Milhaud, music inspired by Brazil from that French composer. Set two of Saudades do Brasil, played by William Bolcom. And now on Classical WFMT, a Latin American homage to Milhaud. Leo Brower, a composer from Cuba. This is his Micropiezas, Micropieces, an homage, played by the Brazil guitar duo.

the Brazil guitar duo with an homage to Darius Milhaud, composed by Leo Brower. The official title of the piece, Micropiezas, Micro Pieces. Classical WFMT. I've got a couple of short things by Vivaldi right now, and then at 5 o'clock I mark the birthday of pianist and composer Bill Evans, plus new music from local soprano Laura Strickling. Vivaldi's Mandolin Concerto, double Mandolin Concerto on this recording features Avi Avital and Alon Sariel.

The Venice Baroque Orchestra performing music by the most famous musical Venetian of all, Antonio Vivaldi. His concerto for two mandolins featured Alon Sariel, who also directs the Venice Baroque Orchestra, and extra mandolinist Avi Avital. This next little bit of Vivaldi also has two matched soloists, sopranos Emma Kirkby and Tessa Bonner. This is Laudamus Te, We Praise You, from Vivaldi's Gloria.

Emma Kirkby and Tessa Bonner singing the solo parts in Laudamus Te, the second movement of Vivaldi's Gloria. You also heard the orchestra Collegium Musicum 90, directed by Richard Hickox. 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And right now, I mark the birthday of Bill Evans. If you can name a bunch of jazz pianists, I'm sure, but there are few who inspire just as much relaxation and just as much serenity and for the beautiful touch of Bill Evans. He was also a composer. We're going to hear two of his tunes. First, we're going to hear him in a 1957 recording of his own Waltz for Debbie, and then pianist Jean-Yves Thibaudet with Bill Evans' Peace, Peace.

0: Marking the birthday today of pianist and composer Bill Evans, born on August the 16th, 1929, died in 1980. You just heard Jean-Yves Thibaudet perform Bill Evans' Peace Piece, that is P-E-A-C-E-P-I-E-C-E, on WFMT.
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0: With The Odyssey in theaters, the Christopher Nolan epic film, it's good to play some timely music and a timely released piece of music. Just on Friday, the release of an album on Sono Luminous called Legends Rebellion from soprano Laura Strickling and pianist Joy Schreier. Laura grew up here in Chicago. She now lives in Racine, Wisconsin. And this is from a song cycle called Salt Air. Three different characters from The Odyssey, the third of them Penelope. Laura did get to sing this on Live from WFMT a year and a half ago, but here is the commercial recording debut on this station. Words and music by Cecilia Livingston. Here is Penelope.

from a song cycle called Salt Air. Three female characters in the Odyssey, depicted by composer and lyricist Cecilia Livingston. You heard the song about Penelope, sung by Laura Strickling with Joy Schreier on piano, just released on an album called Legends Rebellion. Here's a bit more seafaring music for you, Felix Mendelssohn's Calm Sea and Prosperous Voyage. Sir Neville Mariner conducts the Academy of St. Martin in the Fields.

calm sea and prosperous voyage. A good wish for anybody heading across the waves. Felix Mendelssohn, his music played by the Academy of St. Martin in the Fields, conducted by Sir Neville Mariner. I'm Robbie Ellis with you for half an hour more. We've got the Chicago Symphony Orchestra radio broadcasts at 6, Fiesta with Elbio Barilari at 8, Chamber Music by Heitor Villa-Lobos tonight, and Collector's Corner with Henry Fogel, an opera recording of Romeo and Juliet with Jussi Björling and Bidu Sayal. And right now, the Sonata for Flute, Viola and Harp by Debussy, played by the Nash Ensemble.

The Nash Ensemble with the Sonata for Flute, Viola and Harp. Claude Debussy, the very first composer, I think, to write for that slightly odd combination. And definitely not the last. Lots of other composers following in his footsteps, so that particular trio has more than one piece to perform. You heard the Nash Ensemble there. I'll be heading off pretty soon, but in the Chicago Symphony Orchestra radio broadcast tonight, there's music by lots of different composers, including Dmitri Shostakovich, Leonard Bernstein conducting his Symphony No. 1 with the CSO. Let's hear some of Shostakovich's more intimate music, his Prelude and Fugue No. 14 in E-flat minor, played by Jenny Lin.

0: pianist Jenny Lynn with one of Shostakovich's 24 Preludes and Fugues. You heard the E-flat minor one. And there's a little bit of Shostakovich's music, a bit more, his Symphony No. 1 coming up in the Chicago Symphony Orchestra radio broadcast starting imminently. But before I get to that, I'm Robbie Ellis, and I will be bidding you farewell at this juncture. I'll be back on air 8 o'clock this coming Friday. Coming up tonight on Classical WFMT at 8, Fiesta with Elbio Barilari. He's got chamber music by Brazilian composer Heitor Villa-Lobos. Then after that, at 9 o'clock, Collector's Corner with Henry Fogel, Jussi Björling, and Bidu Sayau sing Gounod's Romeo and Juliet at the Metropolitan Opera in 1947. It's coming up to 6 o'clock. 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Have a good evening. Have a good night. Kia pai tō pō.
1: Mendelssohn was just 17 when he composed his overture to A Midsummer Night's Dream, filling it with delicate fairy music and rustic humor. Richard Strauss was 18 when he wrote his first horn concerto for his father's 60th birthday. It was the first in a series of brilliant works featuring the instrument. And Shostakovich was a relative old-timer of 19 when he wrote his first symphony. This score was his graduation piece from the Leningrad Conservatory and proved to be an international breakthrough. On this week's Chicago Symphony Orchestra program, Composers' Early Successes, we'll hear performances of not only these works, but also youthful scores by Wagner, Stravinsky, and Rachmaninoff. That's all coming up on this week's CSO program. I'm Lisa Simeone.
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1: In his swaggering memoir, My Life, Richard Wagner described his third opera, Rienzi, as an artistic coming of age. He writes, "No subsequent experience has given me feelings even remotely similar to those I had on this day of the first performance of Rienzi." Rienzi would later be overshadowed by bigger achievements, not least the Ring Cycle, but it held a special place in Wagner's memory. He had just married a young actress, Minna Planer, and landed a job as music director of a theater in Riga. The couple and their Newfoundland dog spent 2 years in the sleepy town, where Richard conducted, and found plenty of time for Rienzi. The opera is a five-act potboiler in the style of French grand operas. It tells the story of Cola di Rienzi, a 14th-century Roman commoner who unites the people against the corrupt nobles. Rienzi briefly resurrects the Republic before being assassinated. Wagner's opera initially ran for 6 hours and was packed with crowd scenes and a huge onstage fire. When it premiered in Dresden in 1842, rumor has it that Wagner stopped a clock mounted above the stage, worried that audiences would be reminded of its running time and leave before the final curtain. We'll hear a 1999 Teldec recording now. Ninth music director Daniel Barenboim leads the Chicago Symphony Orchestra in the overture to Rienzi by Wagner.

The Overture to Rienzi by Wagner, a performance by the Chicago Symphony Orchestra, led by Daniel Barenboim. We're exploring composers' early successes this week. For Richard Strauss, success came at age 20 when he wrote his first horn concerto for his father, Franz Strauss. Franz played in the Munich Court Orchestra and was possibly the top horn virtuoso in Europe. But it seems that the teenage Richard was out to test his father's skills and made this concerto extraordinarily difficult, using the highest and lowest notes in the instrument's register, often in quick succession. Franz wasn't going to fall for the trap. He practiced the work for a short time, but deemed it too risky and handed the premiere off to another horn player. Richard Strauss would go on to write many more iconic horn parts, from Don Juan to Einheldenleben, and his father would eventually play the first horn concerto at family get-togethers. We'll hear a 1998 Teldec recording now. The soloist is the late Dale Clevenger, the CSO's principal horn from 1966 to 2013. On the podium is Daniel Barenboim. This is the Horn Concerto No. 1 in E-flat major by Richard Strauss.

0: The Horn Concerto No. 1 in E-flat Major by Richard Strauss. Dale Clevenger was the soloist with the Chicago Symphony Orchestra. On the podium was Daniel Barenboim. Coming up next, the four-minute piece that paved the way for Stravinsky's landmark ballets, and later, the symphony that put Shostakovich on the global map. That's just ahead. Stay with us.
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0: You're listening to the Chicago Symphony Orchestra in Concert. I'm Lisa Simeone. This week's program is all about composers' early successes. After a few unhappy semesters in law school, Igor Stravinsky gradually became aware of his talent for composition. He began taking private lessons with Nikolai Rimsky-Korsakov, the Russian master whose fantastical, glittering works made an instant impression. Stravinsky applied himself and wrote a piano sonata and a symphony for his teacher. But his musical personality really began to shine when he produced a series of short but brilliant orchestral fantasies. Among them was Fireworks, which Stravinsky composed as a wedding present for Rimsky-Korsakov's daughter. Unfortunately, Rimsky-Korsakov died 3 days after her wedding and never heard Fireworks. But Stravinsky's wedding gift was noticed by another receptive listener, famed impresario Serge Diaghilev. Diaghilev was enchanted by Stravinsky's vivid and witty score and hired him to compose for the Paris season of his ballet Russe. This eventually led to the Firebird, Petrushka, and the Rite of Spring. And the rest truly was history. We'll hear a 1992 Deutsche Grammophon recording. The late principal guest conductor Pierre Boulez leads the Chicago Symphony Orchestra. This is Fireworks by Stravinsky.

Fireworks by Stravinsky. That was a 1992 recording by the Chicago Symphony Orchestra, led by Pierre Boulez. The next composer on our program is also Russian. Sergei Rachmaninoff composed his first piano concerto at the age of 18. The piece marked the culmination of his difficult teenage years, many spent at a kind of piano boot camp run by the domineering Nikolai Zverev. Living under Zverev's roof, young pianists were awoken before dawn and given a harsh regimen of technical exercises. The teacher completely controlled their lives away from the keyboard, too, telling them what to read, what to eat, and how to dress. Rachmaninoff was a wayward soul, and when he asked for more time and privacy to compose, Zverev vehemently declined. A heated exchange followed, in which Zverev reportedly raised a fist to his student. Rachmaninoff had had enough. He packed his bags and went to stay with his aunt on her summer estate. There, he composed his first piano concerto. Rachmaninoff's concerto is modeled after those of Tchaikovsky and Grieg, but its themes are truly original, full of brooding passion and pianistic glitter. The American pianist Byron Janis was a leading champion of the first piano concerto and played it with the CSO during the 1950s and 60s. Janis died in March 2024 at age 95, and we'll remember him with this 1957 RCA release. Sixth music director Fritz Reiner conducts the CSO in the Piano Concerto No. 1 in F-sharp minor by Rachmaninoff.